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0: SiriusXM Channel 80, presented by Progressive Insurance. John Michaels, along with Tanitra Batiste, here with you on a Jaylen Brown to the Sixers night. We got the blockbuster news earlier, the breaking news that Jaylen Brown was being traded from the Boston Celtics to the Philadelphia 76ers. And Boston Celtics radio analyst and two-time NBA champion Cedric Maxwell joins us here on Amber and Ian. And Cedric, after the deal with the Bucks didn't happen for the Celtics to land Giannis, it kind of looked like the logical landing spot for Jaylen Brown, who was still out there in the ethos to be traded, would be somewhere maybe out west, like maybe the Blazers or the Rockets. But never did we think the East and the Sixers. I mean, what was your reaction?
1: Somebody give me an Excedrin, man, because damn, I just can't hardly believe it. I mean, for a team like Philly that I've hated for so long, to get a guy like Jaylen Brown, you know, Brad makes these kind of decisions. But, you know, the other narrative, you know, you said, well, trade value of him is going down. Why not keep him? Why not just keep him? If that was the case, then the season that he had last year, he built himself up into one of the top players in the league. Why not do it again? But, you know, they pulled the trigger now, and there's a lot of, boy, there's a lot of angst out here. A lot of Celtic fans are calling me, and I had a friend of mine said, oh, the Celtics have broke my heart again.

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0: Yeah, you. 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We've got to talk. 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

0: ESPN FC. Dan, we appreciate you joining us. What did you think of the way the U.S. were able to get the 2-0 victory over Bosnia tonight?
1: Boys, it was impressive, wasn't it? Momentum just keeps building. It was a different performance today than we saw, for example, against Australia. But the thing about that grit, that determination, the better team won yet again and through to the next round against a very beatable Belgium side.
2: And Dan, the red card for Flo Balogun, Emmett and I were talking about, we were worried that might take a little momentum away from Team USA. It didn't. They were able to push through, get the other, you know, get the second goal to really put out of reach. But how much do you think they are going to miss him for that matchup on Monday versus Belgium? And what do you think they can do in preparation to try to, you know, to obviously not have him there for the match?
1: Well, anyone who's seen the World Cup in the U.S. so far, he's been arguably the best player, getting goals at key times. We thought he scored earlier today, ruled out for offside, comes back, gets that opening goal, and then it's just a robbery. Like, how that's a red card, I don't know. I don't know how he can be sent to the screen when obviously VAR only said it's supposed to intervene when it's clear and obvious. That wasn't clear and obvious. There's an accident. Problem is, you slow it down in slow motion, it gets worse and worse and worse. Hence, the referee gives the red card. Can't appeal now. He'll definitely miss the next game. And, you know, Pepe coming in, it doesn't exactly excite you. The good news is that they've got time to prepare.

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0: Yeah, you. It's me, your heart. Listen to me. We've got to talk. High blood pressure is serious, and yours? 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
5: The U.S. men's national team punched their ticket to the round of 16. The U.S. beat Bosnia tonight 2-0. Flo Balogun scored in the 45th minute to put the U.S. ahead. Later on in the second half, Balogun got a red card after a questionable call in the 64th minute, bringing the U.S. down to 10 men. Malik Tillman scored on a set piece in the 82nd minute to clinch things for the U.S. They will play Belgium in the round of 16 on Monday. Belgium squeaked past Senegal today 3-2. Senegal was up 2-0 for 90% of the game, and then Belgium scored 3 goals very late to get the victory. England punched their ticket to the round of 16 as well after a 2-1 victory over the Congo. Harry Kane got in the back of the net in the 75th minute and the 86th. On to the NBA. Lots of news there. The Boston Celtics are trading former Finals MVP Jaylen Brown to the Philadelphia 76ers. In return, Boston will receive Paul George, 2 first-round picks, and 2 second-round selections. The Lakers also wasted no time to reshape their roster after LeBron James' departure. ESPN's Shams Charania is reporting that the Lakers have acquired Walker Kessler from the Utah Jazz in exchange for 2 future first-round picks and pick swaps. Let's take a look at Major League Baseball. The Tigers defeat the Yankees 6-2. The Nationals down the Boston Red Sox 10-2, and the Cubs put a whooping on San Diego 23-3. More of Game Night straight ahead with myself, Emmett Golden, and Matt Fontana.
6: 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That's right. 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
7: To the Bay Area. The U.S. playing Bosnia-Herzegovina tonight in the knockout round.
8: Tonight is when it's going to ramp up. 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A World Cup on home soil. 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
5: A big-time victory for the U.S. men's national team tonight. 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He's Matt Fontana. I'm Emmett Golden. 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Time for us to bring in Keith Costigan from MLS on Apple TV. Keith, we appreciate you joining us tonight. How big was this victory for the U.S.?
12: Well, first of all, I've never been brought into a show with DJ Quick playing in the background, so that is an honor for me, so I do appreciate that.
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13: We expected the U.S. to beat Bosnia. They did exactly what we expected them to do. We didn't think it was going to be comfortable. It wasn't, but they got through the test very well.
14: This team didn't buckle. They didn't lose. They took it to a team like Bosnia, who's playing for the World Cup dreams. This is a big boy performance by Mauricio Pochettino's men.
15: The U.S. men's national team got a big victory and punched their ticket to the round of 16. 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He's Matt Fontana. I'm Emmett Golden. 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This was SportsCenter is presented by Gusto. We saw the U.S. defeat Bosnia 2-0 today. Flo Balogun, who really has been the best player that the U.S. has had in the World Cup up to this point. He scored again. He got into the back of the net, but he also got a red card, and he will be suspended for the game against Belgium. Matt, let's hear from Jürgen Klinsmann, ESPN soccer analyst and former U.S. men's national team head coach. He was on ESPN FC, and he said there's a difference in superstar calls.
16: It looks a little bit kind of unfortunate, but if you're Messi, you don't get it called, you know. But if you're Balogun, you get it called, and that will, be a little bit of a disadvantage. But I think, you know, that the roster is so good. Also, Pepe coming on, or whoever plays in instead of him, they're talented enough to give Belgium a real fight and to make something happen there. I think they have absolute quality to beat Belgium, the Belgium of today. I would say it's a different version of a Belgium than 4 or 8 years ago or 12 years ago even. But it's doable. I think they can take so many positives away from this game. No, huge compliment.
17: I saw it on social media. Messi did the same thing.
15: Exact same thing.
17: As Balogun did, and there was no call on it. And I know people are

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2: 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The odds of a child being diagnosed with autism, 1 in 110. I'm NASCAR driver Jamie McMurray, and my niece has autism.
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4: We expected the U.S. to beat Bosnia. They did exactly what we expected them to do. We didn't think it was going to be comfortable. It wasn't, but they got through the test very well.
5: This team didn't buckle. They didn't lose. They took it to a team like Bosnia who's playing for the World Cup dreams. This is a big boy performance by Mauricio Pochettino's men.
6: Team USA wins their second ever game in the knockout phase. 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I'm Emmett Golden alongside Matt Fontana. 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Today, United States, actually last night on the East Coast, the United States beat Bosnia 2-0. Flo Balogun scores, gets a red card. He will be suspended for Monday. And after, Matt, if I had not seen Belgium play the way they play today, I would say it's been a good run. You know, I would go, hey, man, U.S., you did us all proud. You won a game in the knockout phase. It's a great step. But Belgium looks like they could be beaten. They are old. They have some big-time names. I think of Kevin De Bruyne, who has won so much with Man City in the Premier League. And Lukaku, he's another guy. Just tons of winning, but all these guys are kind of in the twilight of their career, and they look like it. I feel like the U.S. has a great chance of going further than they've ever gone before in the World Cup.
7: Yeah, on DraftKings Sportsbook, I was just looking it up right now, updated tonight. Team USA minus a 130 favorite there. So I think that probably changed with Balogun getting the red card. It might even be, you know, maybe the 150, maybe a little higher there for Team USA. But they're like England and Mexico are the same exact odds. England is a minus 130 favorite over Mexico, with Mexico being a plus 105 dog. Belgium is a plus 105 dog with Team USA being a minus 130 favorite. So it's like England and Mexico. I know that one's a little different because people are a little off kilter about how England played today too. But most off people are like, oh, England should be able to take care of that. So I kind of feel the same about Team USA. I maybe worried more, E, about just the change with not having a flow out there and what that might do of just, you know, strategy, timing, feel. But then I also thought about, I'm like, that's probably good they got some of those guys in that Turkey game to get some run for these guys to get them out there and be ready to go. You know, we talked earlier, it might be Pepe that gets the call. He might have to come in, but at least those guys got a little bit of run early, so they've got some experience playing in this tournament and things like that. But you're just going to look at your other players, too. Christian Pulisic's probably top on that list and go, going to need a little more out of you on Monday if we want to move on.
6: Let's hear from Jeremy Schapp, ESPN host, and get his overall thoughts on the state of the U.S. men's national team.
8: overall, you have to take it into the context of the entire team performance constantly putting pressure on Bosnia, that ceiling in the first half, that although they weren't breaking through, eventually they would. The dam would break.

0: be. And I'm not saying that he's Harry Kane, and I'm not saying anybody else on Team USA is. But, yeah, when you're in these moments, who's going to be able to kind of try to pull it out for you? And I'm sure England at this point would love to have that easy game, you know, that easy match where they're up a couple of goals and they can just kind of coast on through. I don't think they're going to be out with Mexico. Going to be supremely motivated, playing in their home country. There is that advantage here, Dan, talk about with them being at the altitude. So you kind of just throw it all in the bucket and mix it up and see what kind of comes out the other side. That's, I guess, the beauty of the World Cup is even when you have these games that you feel like you're easy to pick the winner, it never quite goes that way.
1: Yeah, there have already been a bunch of upsets. There's been some games that were really close that, you know, ultimately the better team won, but it wasn't easy. You know, you might see a few blowouts in the in group play. You're not going to see that, or you very rarely see that, I should say, in the knockout phase. In Mexico, along with Morocco, have been really two of the more impressive teams that I've seen in the World Cup this year, and playing at Azteca. And I mean, the altitude is the altitude, but it's funny, the English team, they came over, oh my God, it's so hot in America.
0: They were good practice, right?
1: Right.
0: Yeah.
1: Now it's, oh my God, we're going to be, you know, elevated. They are complaining a lot, and it's almost like they're looking for excuses. He's Matt Fontana. I'm Emmett Golden. This is Game Night. Coming up next, what NBA teams have improved themselves the most so far this summer?
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4: You know what they say, right? 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It's probably just you getting older, right? 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

0: and right around this country's 250th birthday. This will be one of the defining celebrity events of this, or really any, era. It will be peak wedding season before it's time to get back to football season.
1: Nothing publicly confirmed by the couple, of course. Wouldn't be the first wedding at Madison Square Garden. Sly Stone was married there in the mid-70s, and there was a mass wedding ceremony in the early 80s officiated by Sung Yung Moon. Moving out of round two, that's next. SportsCenter All Night, it's ESPN Radio.
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6: U.S. soccer looks to continue their World Cup run as they face Bosnia.
7: Matt Priest was never really tested. This was a big boy performance from Mauricio Pochettino, and one that I think he should be very proud of his men for.
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8: They still have questions to fill to really make this a truly competitive roster against the best of the league. 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
6: Two of baseball's best pitchers toe the rubber in Philly.
9: Wheeler kicks the pitch. Swing and a miss. Got him. Breaking ball. And Griffin becomes the ninth strikeout victim of the night for Zach Wheeler.
6: The slumping Yankees look to snap their 6-game skid.
10: Drilled down the left field line. High enough. See ya. A home run for Rosario.
6: Plus, all the latest news from Wimbledon.
11: Obviously, a tiebreaker is always nerve-wracking, but I don't know, just keep trying to chop and chop and make the lead not as big of a gap. And that was the focus.
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12: 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Yeah, big weekend coming up for America. Birthday celebrations, concerts, fireworks, you name it. And still a national team to pull for. In the World Cup, U.S. with a 2-0 shutout of Bosnia on Wednesday. Anything but a cakewalk. U.S. getting a goal from Balogun in the 45th minute. Then he's sent off in the 64th minute with a red card. Team USA playing down a man for the final half hour plus. They do get a goal off a direct kick in the 82nd minute from Malik Tillman and pull out the 2-0 win. ESPN analyst and former U.S. men's national team coach, Jürgen Klinsmann.
13: Well, I'm absolutely deserved win, and 2-0 is always a special result, obviously, for the U.S. men's national team. Fantastic going through to the round of 16 now. Winning this knockout match is kind of psychologically extremely important. I think they were very professional. They were focused. They were smart in many occasions, leave aside maybe the red card, and they got the job done. I mean, it's fantastic. I think it gives them even more confidence now going into the next knockout, a big match against Belgium.

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1: 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Cubs, Padres at Wrigley. Well, at least the Cubs were there. Padres, not so much.
2: And Dansby drives one in the air to center field. It's well hit. Back goes Merrill to the wall. It's gone. Another home run for Dansby Swanson. A three-run homer, and the Cubs take a commanding 9-0 lead.
3: Now I'm starting to feel better about the game.
2: Dansby Swanson, the batter, hits a fly ball into deep left center, back toward the wall, grand slam. Dansby Swanson with a grand slam to left. He has three home runs and 8 runs batted in for the day. And the Cubs lead 22-3.
1: You heard that right. 22-3. They would hang on for a 23-3 win over the Padres. Cubs Radio Network. Dansby Swanson with that grand slam outscored the Padres himself on that one swing. Wound up hitting 3 home runs on the day. 23 runs for the Cubs, their most in a game since 1995 when they scored 26 in Denver against the Rockies. The 23 runs tied for the most by any team this season. Rockies actually did that in mid-June. Meanwhile, the Padres allowing 23, tied for the most in a game in franchise history. That dates back to 1977, and it was done by the Cubs, and it was done at Wrigley. As was Wednesday's. Cubs win it by 20. 23-3. They hit 8 home runs, tied for the most in a game in franchise history. Oh, by the way, Cubs have won 5 straight games, second longest active streak in Major League Baseball. Yankees haven't had Aaron Judge on the field since May 31st. He's still on IL. Without him, New York is now 12-15. And that includes Wednesday's matchup against Detroit.
4: The 1-1. Ground ball and a base hit into right field. Green is in. Lee coming home. Throw not in time. Head first slide. Throw to second. Goes into center field. And Torkelson will score. McKinstry over to third. 3 runs in for the Tigers and a 6-2 lead in the 11th. McKinstry delivers.
5: The 1-2. Strike 3, ball game over, and the Yankees lose their 7th straight game in absolutely all.

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13: Wheeler kicks the pitch. Swing and a miss, got him. Breaking ball. And Griffin becomes the ninth strikeout victim of the night for Zach Wheeler.
10: The slumping Yankees look to snap their six-game skid.
14: 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A home run for Rosario.
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16: 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Yeah, big weekend coming up for America. Birthday celebrations, concerts, fireworks, you name it. And still a national team to pull for. In the World Cup, U.S. with a 2-0 shutout of Bosnia on Wednesday. Anything but a cakewalk. U.S. getting a goal from Balogun in the 45th minute. Then he's sent off in the 64th minute with a red card. Team USA playing down a man for the final half hour plus. They do get a goal off a direct kick in the 82nd minute from Malik Tillman and pull out the 2-0 win. ESPN analyst and former U.S. men's national team coach, Jürgen Klinsmann.
17: Well, absolutely deserved win, and 2-0 is always a special result, obviously, for the U.S. men's national team. Fantastic going through to the round of 16 now. Winning this knockout match is kind of psychologically extremely important. I think they were very professional. They were focused. They were smart in many occasions, leave aside maybe the red card, and they got the job done. I mean, it's fantastic. I think it gives them even more confidence now going into the next knockout, a big match against Belgium. And this was really fun to watch.

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1: Dear John, I was hoping it wouldn't come to this, but you've left me no choice. I'm leaving. Uncontrolled high blood pressure is really serious, and lately you seem to really not care. I've been there for you since day one, and I know you think I'm gonna keep ticking. But no, my friend, I can quit whenever I want. Why can't we get back to the good times? When we were more active and ate more healthy foods, and you checked on me every once in a while. Is that too much to ask? I don't want to leave, but unless you stop ignoring me, what else am I supposed to do? Remember, when I quit, you quit. Sincerely, your heart.
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1: 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Cubs, Padres at Wrigley. At least the Cubs were there. Padres, not so much.
2: And Dansby drives one in the air to center field. It's well hit. Back goes Merrill to the wall. It's gone. Another home run for Dansby Swanson. A three-run homer, and the Cubs take a commanding 9-0 lead.
3: Now I'm starting to feel better about the game.
2: Dansby Swanson, the batter, hits a fly ball into deep left center, back toward the wall, grand slam. Dansby Swanson with a grand slam to left. He has three home runs and eight runs batted in for the day. And the Cubs lead 22-3.
1: You heard that right. 22-3. They would hang on for a 23-3 win over the Padres. Cubs Radio Network. Dansby Swanson with that grand slam outscored the Padres himself on that one swing. Wound up hitting three home runs on the day. 23 runs for the Cubs, their most in a game since 1995 when they scored 26 in Denver against the Rockies. The 23 runs tied for the most by any team this season. Rockies actually did that in mid-June. Meanwhile, the Padres allowing 23, tied for the most in a game in franchise history. That dates back to 1977, and it was done by the Cubs, and it was done at Wrigley, as was Wednesday's. Cubs win it by 20. 23-3. They hit eight home runs, tied for the most in a game in franchise history. Oh, by the way, Cubs have won five straight games, second longest active streak in Major League Baseball. Yankees haven't had Aaron Judge on the field since May 31st. He's still on IL. Without him, New York is now 12-15. And that includes Wednesday's matchup against Detroit.
4: The 1-1. Ground ball and a base hit into right field. Green is in. Lee coming home. Throw not in time. Head first slide. Throw to second. Goes into center field. And Torkelson will score. McKinstry over to third. Three runs in for the Tigers and a 6-2 lead in the 11th. McKinstry delivers.
5: The 1-2. Strike three. Ball game over. And the Yankees lose their seventh straight game. An absolutely awful stretch of baseball by the Yankees as they continue to lose. Their defense continues to be porous and not getting the hits when they need them.
1: Michael Kay on the YES Network. You heard the McKinstry two-run single and the error on 97 won the ticket in Detroit. Tigers with the 6-2 win. Tigers scoring four in the 11th to break a 2-2 tie. Yankees, as you heard, seven straight losses. Longest active losing streak in baseball. Yankees man.

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7: U.S. soccer looks to continue their World Cup run as they face Bosnia.
8: Matt Prince was never really tested. 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
9: They still have questions to fill to really make this a truly competitive roster against the best of the league, but right now, they just got a big fish.
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10: Wheeler kicks the pitch. Swing and a miss, got him. Breaking ball. And Griffin becomes the ninth strikeout victim of the night for Zach Wheeler.
7: The slumping Yankees look to snap their 6-game skid.
11: Drilled down the left field line. High enough. See ya. A home run for Rosario.
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13: 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Yeah, big weekend coming up for America. Birthday celebrations, concerts, fireworks, you name it. And still a national team to pull for. In the World Cup, U.S. with a 2-0 shutout of Bosnia on Wednesday. Anything but a cakewalk. U.S. getting a goal from Balogun in the 45th minute. Then he's sent off in the 64th minute with a red card. Team USA playing down a man for the final half hour plus. They do get a goal off a direct kick in the 82nd minute from Malik Tillman and pull out the 2-0 win. ESPN analyst and former U.S. men's national team coach, Jürgen Klinsmann.
14: Well, I'm absolutely deserved to win, and 2-0 is always a special result, obviously, for the U.S. men's national team. Fantastic going through to the round of 16 now. Winning this knockout match is kind of psychologically extremely important. I think they were very professional. They were focused. They were smart in many occasions, leave aside maybe the red card, and they got the job done. I mean, it's fantastic. I think it gives them even more confidence now going into the next knockout, a big match against.

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6: U.S. soccer looks to continue their World Cup run as they face Bosnia.
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8: They still have questions to fill to really make this a truly competitive roster against the best of the league, but right now, they just got a big fish.
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9: Wheeler kicks the pitch. Swing and a miss, got him. Breaking ball. And Griffin becomes the ninth strikeout victim of the night for Zach Wheeler.
6: The slumping Yankees look to snap their six-game skid.
10: Drilled down the left field line. High enough. See ya. A home run for Rosario.
6: Plus, all the latest news from Wimbledon.
11: 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And that was the focus.
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12: 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Yeah, big weekend coming up for America. Birthday celebrations, concerts, fireworks, you name it. And still a national team to pull for. In the World Cup, U.S. with a 2-0 shutout of Bosnia on Wednesday. Anything but a cakewalk. U.S. getting a goal from Balogun in the 45th minute. Then he's sent off in the 64th minute with a red card. Team USA playing down a man for the final half hour plus. They do get a goal off a direct kick in the 82nd minute from Malik Tillman and pull out the 2-0 win. ESPN analyst and former U.S. men's national team coach, Jürgen Klinsmann.
13: Well, I'm absolutely deserved win, and 2-0 is always a special result, obviously, for the U.S. men's national team. Fantastic going through to the round of 16 now. Winning this knockout match is kind of psychologically extremely important. I think they were very professional. They were focused. They were smart in many occasions, leave aside maybe the red card, and they got the job done. I mean, it's fantastic. I think it gives them even more confidence now going into the next knockout, a big match against Belgium. And this was really fun to watch this U.S. team that they didn't let Bosnia into that game at all. You know, they dictated the tempo. Obviously kept on going. And even after the red card then for Balogun, they kept going and looked for a second goal. So there's so many positives to take away from this game. It really gives you the feeling that there's far more to come.
12: U.S. wins, but about that red card for Balogun.
13: It looks a little bit kind of unfortunate, but if you're Messi, you don't get it called, you know. But if you're Balogun, you get it called, and that will be a little bit of a disadvantage. But I think, you know, that the roster is so good. Also, Pepe coming on, or whoever plays in instead of him, they are talented enough to give Belgium a real fight and to make something happen there. I think they have absolute quality to beat Belgium. The Belgium of today, I would say, it's a different version of a Belgium than 4 or 8 years.

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4: 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Cubs, Padres at Wrigley. At least the Cubs were there. Padres, not so much.
5: And Dansby drives one in the air to center field. It's well hit. Back goes Merrill to the wall. It's gone. Another home run for Dansby Swanson. A 3-run homer, and the Cubs take a commanding 9-0 lead.
6: Starting to feel better about the game.
5: Dansby Swanson, the batter, hits a fly ball into deep left center, back toward the wall, grand slam. Dansby Swanson with a grand slam to left. He has 3 home runs and 8 runs batted in for the day. And the Cubs lead 22-3.
4: You heard that right. 22-3. They would hang on for a 23-3 win over the Padres. Cubs Radio Network. Dansby Swanson with that grand slam outscored the Padres himself on that one swing. Wound up hitting 3 home runs on the day. 23 runs for the Cubs, their most in a game since 1995 when they scored 26 in Denver against the Rockies. The 23 runs tied for the most by any team this season. Rockies actually did that in mid-June. Meanwhile, the Padres allowing 23, tied for the most in the game in franchise history. That dates back to 1977, and it was done by the Cubs, and it was done at Wrigley, as was Wednesday's. Cubs win it by 20, 23-3. They hit 8 home runs, tied for the most in a game in franchise history. Oh, by the way, Cubs have won 5 straight games, second longest active streak in Major League Baseball. Yankees haven't had Aaron Judge on the field since May 31st. He's still on IL. Without him, New York is now 12-15. And that includes Wednesday's matchup against Detroit.
7: The 1-1. Ground ball and a base hit into right field. Green is in. Lee coming home. Throw not in time. Head first slide. Throw to second. Goes into center field. And Torkelson will score. McKinstry over to third. 3 runs in for the Tigers and a 6-2 lead in the 11th. McKinstry delivers.
8: The 1-2. Strike 3. Ball game over. And the Yankees lose their 7th straight game and absolutely

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1: Mackenzie Gore, hands just below the chest, sets, fires. Swung on, hit high in the air to deep right. Durant's back, track, wall, gone! David Fry gets that most needed huge hit. A three-run home run to right. It's a five-run inning.
2: Number two.
0: There are crooked numbers. And then there are crooked numbers. 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
3: Dansby Swanson, the batter, hits a fly ball into deep left center. Back toward the wall, grand slam. Dansby Swanson with a grand slam to left. He has three home runs and eight runs batted in for the day. And the Cubs lead 22-3.
2: Number one.
0: Three homers on Wednesday for Swanson, and yet another for Junior Caminero. 620 WDAE.
4: And now the hottest man on the planet, Junior Caminero. And the first pitch to him. High drive deep to left field. He's done it again. Over the bullpen and left. A first pitch. Two-run homer by Junior Caminero. And the Rays have a 2-0 lead right from the jump.
0: Caminero will be 23 next week. That's going to do it for SportsCenter All Night. I'm Jay Reynolds. Thursday, July 2nd, birthday of Jose Canseco, the former All-Star, is 62. Certainly some head-scratching yesterday with the Jaylen Brown trade. More reaction this morning. Unsportsmanlike is next. 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
6: I was so mad yesterday.
7: Oh, yeah?
6: And we didn't even get to the red card. I was mad. I text you guys, what the hell is Trajan Langdon doing, or more importantly, not doing? Good morning, 97.1. Jim Costa, John Jansen, Heather Park, Gov and Greg behind the glass. It's a Thursday, which means two Grand Slam and Dear John. I stuck up for Trajan Langdon for a good part of the show yesterday.
7: Yes, you did.
6: And I said, he's going to crush this Duren thing. And he did. The Lakers go out and get Kessler, and it leaves the market for Trajan. He corners Duren. He's going to get him at his price. Chestnut checkers. Let's go, Trajan. I like John Collins. I actually think he is better for this team than Tobias Harris. A little younger, a little more athletic, better catch and shoot, corner threes, all of it. I like what we're doing. We're not beholden to our own. Beef stew's gone. Trajan's setting up to add to this group. Before he pays Duren and Asar, Trajan's going to be different. He's going to scoot up from the Coney table, and he's going to chart his own course in this city. Yep. I believe in Trajan Langdon. And then I get out of the gym, I look at my phone, and I see an update that Jaylen Brown has been traded.
7: Leg day?
6: No.
7: Sorry. Trying to defuse the situation a little bit.
6: Damn it, John. I see that Jaylen Brown has been traded for a Coney and fries. Walker Kessler was a more coveted trade piece. Boston took back a bad contract in Paul George, one of the worst contracts in the NBA, a guy who barely plays and makes a lot of money for the next two seasons, and a couple first-round picks. Trajan, where are you? That guy is a proven number two in this league. Hell, he's a 1A, 1B. He's a finals MVP. He was nearly an MVP last season, finishing sixth in the voting. That's a proven Robin for Cade. You've already told everybody you don't think Duren's a max player. Why not offer Duren and two firsts? Why not be involved to get Jaylen Brown to Detroit? I cannot defend that. I've defended Trajan a lot. That's inexcusable.
7: Did they have the cap space to do it?
6: Absolutely, they could make the cap space to do it.
7: I'm just trying to poke the bear a little bit because of all of the moves that they have made and the opportunity to still free up more cash. Duncan Robinson will cost you $2 million if he's not here.
6: Yeah, you could also have thrown him in a trade where he counts as $14 million. Like, they've given themselves the ability to... That's the thing. They've set this. You could throw LeVert and Duncan Robinson and Ron Holland and a pick or two picks, and Jaylen Brown's here. And you'd have him with Duren and Asar and Cade.
7: Yeah, but Paul George.
6: John?
7: Paul George may be the most valuable asset in NBA history. Can I tell you what he's been traded for?
6: This will be good.
7: So in his career, he has been traded for Shai Gilgeous-Alexander, Jaylen Brown, Domantas Sabonis, Victor Oladipo, Danilo Gallinari.
6: You want to try that one more time?
7: No.

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7: Give away some money, but first, Heather with the news.
8: Well, you guys, the city of Dearborn is implementing a zero-tolerance fireworks safety enforcement and a new curfew for the 4th of July holiday. So,
7: you hear that, J-Mo?
8: The temporary 10 p.m. curfew will be in effect on Friday, July 3rd, and Saturday, July 4th for anyone under 17 years old, unless, of course, you're accompanied by an adult. So according to the city, the zero-tolerance fireworks safety policy is being put in place after years of dangerous and reckless firework incidents. And the Dearborn chief of police says the 4th of July is supposed to be this joyous, safe occasion everyone can celebrate.
9: Here's the catch. You have to light them on your own property, and the debris has to land on your own property. Well, these fireworks are going hundreds of feet into the air, so the ability for that to happen is small, right? So most people are going to have a hard time complying with the law.
8: So there are a lot of things that go into this, safety enforcement. So consumer fireworks may only be ignited during a specific window of time. So that's anywhere between Monday, June 29th through Saturday, July 4th. So once the 4th is over, those fireworks are also supposed to stop. Plus, they should go between 11 a.m. and 11:45 p.m.
7: So nothing after midnight.
8: Which is tough. I mean, I've already heard them after midnight as well.
10: I know there are a lot of people that have issue with it. I don't, so.
8: I don't either, unless it does prolong, like way past the holiday. It's kind of like, okay.
7: So what's in your mind, how it is? Like all weekend this weekend to me is fair game. And I don't care if it's after midnight this weekend.
8: Yeah.
7: I know vets and pets, but this is kind of what it is this weekend.
8: And kids.
7: Yeah.
8: Too.
10: But that's not part of his equation.
8: No, I know that. But there's if you break this, you could look at fines, you could look at court appearances, potential jail time even. Plus, obviously, like what the chief just said, like no spilling into the streets, which can be tough depending on where you're lighting these fireworks off. Because a lot of them need to be on a flat surface, right? When I was a kid, we used to my family would light them from the street.
10: Oh, yeah, you just heard friends of yours.
8: Mm-hmm. No, I mean when I was little, like my parents doing it. Yes. There's an age limit. It's strictly illegal for minors under the age of 18 to purchase or use fireworks. There's going to be parental accountability and so forth. So make sure you know the rules. A Clarkston man is expected to recover after a trench collapse in Orion Township on Wednesday. This 25-year-old man was part of this like subcontracted excavation company digging a sanitary sewer in this new subdivision. This was right near the corner of Squirrel and Silverbell. The trench collapsed around him right around 9:41 a.m., trapped like from the waist down. Thankfully, he was safely freed, transported to a hospital. It's going to be okay. This was the second trench collapse within 24 hours in northern Oakland County. There was another one the day before. A 35-year-old Ira Township man also was completely buried after this trench collapsed at a construction site in Oxford. Then I did see there was actually a third separate incident in Livingston County where one man passed away in a trench collapse. A 23-year-old man died. And it sounds like what made it even more tragic is that he and his father worked together. So his father witnessed

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4: Ball and a base hit into right field. Green is in. Lee coming home. Throw not in time. Head first slide. Throw to second. Goes into center field. And Torkelson will score. McKinstry over to third, three runs in for the Tigers, and a 6-2 lead in the 11th.
5: Yeah, they won. What's the big deal, John? Sweep the Yankees. Mm-hmm. On to the Rangers. And by the way, quick programming note, this is an odd three-game series. They'll play tonight.
6: Right.
5: They won't play tomorrow.
6: Day off.
5: And then they'll play on the 4th of July, Saturday and Sunday.
6: World Cup, baby. Soccer fever.
5: And we've worked the World Cup in this morning because I think people watched last night. Hey, it's a knockout round.
6: Mm-hmm.
5: And the U.S. won. Hey, that's great. But Balogun, our big striker, gets this awful, ridiculous red card. And now he won't be able to play against Belgium. So we won't have our best against the best team we'll face so far in the World Cup.
6: Yeah.
5: So we asked you what set you off yesterday. Was it that red card? Was it the bullpen for the Tigers?
6: But they won.
5: Right.
6: Tigers and USA Soccer.
5: Right.
6: So it has to be Trajan Langdon.
5: It has to be. Although people are convinced
6: it's not done.
5: He can still win. And that's what this text says. I feel like everyone thinks they're smarter than these GMs. Stop judging so quickly. You have no idea what's going on with the inner workings. And John, you should know how this works.
6: Right. That's why I say I've been the one that says pump the brakes. Like, it's not, I don't believe it's done yet.
5: But it's feeling like there's only one name out there now, Trey Murphy. And they can and should still pursue him. But if they don't, it's going to make me think Jaylen Brown was available and they didn't go for it.
6: So let me ask you this as we go down this road of what could possibly happen. How many years, and I don't necessarily expect you to know this. I know we've talked about it. Trey Murphy, what does he get? It's 2 years left on his deal?
5: I think it'd be three, and it's a good deal. I believe it's like $28 million for this year.
6: Okay.
5: I'll get the specifics, but it's a spitball. It doesn't really matter.
6: Yeah. I'm just wondering if there's a reworked contract into a deal that Trey Murphy signs when he's here, and they're just waiting to finalize things with Thompson and Duren so they know exactly what it looks like in the, not just this year, but in the coming years.
5: Murphy makes 27 this year, 29 the year after, 31 the year after.
6: Okay, so he's a three-year deal. Yeah,
5: his deal is his deal.

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4: It's happening this week.
5: What day?
4: Our version of the royal wedding.
6: Tomorrow.
5: Oh, it's tomorrow. Oh, that's right. It's the third. I'm surprised it's not the 13th. Isn't that her lucky number?
6: It is. Or maybe, you guys, she's already married and this is just like a...
5: performative?
6: Yeah.
4: Why would they build a castle in Madison Square Garden after the fact? You do it to get married.
6: Because you're going to party with your friends and
5: family. She can do whatever she wants.
4: She can and they can. It's the Kelsey Swift. Scratch that. Swift Kelsey.
6: Yes.
4: Wedding. And we have props for Bridezilla.
7: Yes, we do.
4: First up, what style of wedding gown will Swift wear for the vows? Your options are ball gown, trumpet, A-line, mermaid, and sheath. I don't know what most of those are.
6: I like that you emphasized for the vows, because there will be multiple dresses. I can guarantee you that.
5: Okay.
6: Probably some form of a ball gown. It's more dramatic. It makes a statement more than the others. I'm sure she'll wear multiple styles, but that's my pick for the vows.
5: You don't think she does the mermaid is the one with the like trail?
6: No, the mermaid is a very tight fitted all the way down and then kind of like
5: flares
6: below
5: at the bottom,
6: knee.
5: Like the
6: yeah.
5: fin.
6: Yeah.
5: Oh, mm-hmm. Okay.
6: Balls.
5: Yeah. Balls.
4: What's yep. sheath?
6: I think it's more just like
5: sheer,
6: a slip
5: see-through?
6: type dress. I don't know exactly.
4: Okay.
5: All right. The second one, how many outfits, since you referenced this,
6: yes.
5: how many outfit changes will Swift make on her wedding day?
6: Oh,
5: and the over-under is set at 3.5. So is it 3 or less or 4 or more?
6: Ooh.
5: If it was a half, that'd be kind of awesome, too. She might actually
6: hit
5: the post on this one.
6: It's supposed to be a very long event.
5: Yeah.
6: From what I've seen, the like doors open at like 3 o'clock and it goes till 2. I'm going to say over.
5: Okay.
6: She's going to wear at least four.
5: Four outfits.
4: So she'll have what?
6: She's going to have her wedding dress that she walks down the aisle to. Then she's going to go and change before the reception starts.
4: Sure.
6: She's going to have a reception dress. Maybe then later in the evening, she's going to have more of a
5: dancing outfit.
6: Yeah. So there's at least 3. And then who knows, for good measure, throw

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7: Ah, good morning, everybody. Oh, it's nice and cool and breezy outside. No, not even close. It's brutal out there, and it's no fun. Absolutely no fun. I really feel these are the weeks that when they come through, when you get days like this, and they're elongated into the majority of a week, and what it will end up being, that you really feel for the people that are working outside, working their asses off. And might literally be working their asses off with as all the sweat is going on. You know, the people that are up in the trees with working with DTE or with the cable companies and whatever it is, the landscapers out there. I mean, the roofers, oh my God.
8: No respect for the roofers.
7: That I got tons of respect for the roofers. Shout out Shana Roofing. tons of respect for everybody that's out there doing what they got to do. It's their job. And, you know, it's one thing when it's like, oh, it's 85 and humid, and then it gets up to 90, ooh, and then 95, and then yesterday was 96, and today it's supposed to get close to 100, all with humidity. It's just brutal. If you have to be outside, like obviously if you're working, I assume you know what you're doing. You know, you've been through this drill before, and you have your tricks to stay cool or whatever, and it's just awful and oppressive out there. And I hope everybody's taking care of themselves, making sure that they're staying as hydrated as you can. Drink tons of water. Take breaks to get in the shade. You know, fans help, but they're not great.
8: Like a cheering system, support system? Like
7: yeah.
8: Fans like that?
7: I'm
8: like,
7: here for
8: go, yeah, work. Stay dry. Stay cool.
7: I mean, when I get, like, if I've had in the past, when I've had, you know, landscapers working and stuff like this, I absolutely will do what I can. Like, hey, you know, open the garage and, you know, see if you guys want to get some shade that way, or here's absolutely you don't have to drink from the hose. I'll bring you water. I'll bring you cups of ice, whatever it is that you guys need.
8: $5 ice cubes if you have to.
7: I mean, you know, I got to make money off it. So there's that because these are expensive. But no, I mean, you know what I mean? You feel, I mean, even if I saw somebody three doors down, I'd feel bad and want to carry over a big glass of ice water to these people because it really is unbelievable. Of what you're going through, the postal workers that are out there walking the beat today and yesterday and the next few days, it's awful out there, man. But so stay hydrated. We got some heat topics coming up a little bit later in the show.
8: They need some more hydration breaks, right? Stay with the theme of World Cup.
7: That's right, because you see those hydration breaks in the World Cup. Yeah, there's that. But let's get into the World Cup, which is something that I really thought I'd have a harder time saying than what I did, but I watched the game last night.

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0: team we haven't even talked about. So the landscape of the conference is a lot tougher, and we knew it was going to be tougher. But now that we've seen some moves made, like it was just going to be tougher by other teams getting healthy. But now that moves have been made to bring Giannis to Miami, to take Jaylen Brown going from Boston over to Philadelphia, that's interesting. All these moves, and the LeBron situation, if he ends up going to Cleveland, and I guess now he's the Kelce favorite to go to Cleveland, if that ends up happening, I mean, that's makes Cleveland really tough. So, yeah, the Pistons have to make another move. I'm not killing them yet, and I don't think I'll kill them anyway. It's just, okay, you're doing a slow and steady approach, which is, it's fine to get from 14 to 44 to 60, and if you've set your goals up that we got to get past the second round, which is what he has said, what Trajan Langdon said, that rubs people the wrong way anyway. People want, why they want the big leap? Well, the big leap was this year, but they want the bigger leap. They want you to go for it. Everybody wants every team in town to go for it, make the big move, and they haven't made the big move yet to go for it.
1: No, and you, I know you don't get a trophy for trying, right, but I do feel like the fact that they've been involved in so many rumors of bigger players, that does tell me at least he sees the need. You know, he sees the hole, and he's trying to do something about it. Now, where I'll get really upset is if Trey Murphy does get moved and it's not to Detroit, then I'm like, man.
0: Yeah, that'll
1: means
0: be...
1: he was really available. You just need to go and press the issue. I want Trey Murphy as a Piston. That feels like the move that they can make.
0: If he gets moved elsewhere, it feels like a missed opportunity.
1: Yeah.
0: 248-539-9797. 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

0: How good afternoon, everybody.
1: Just going to check, see if I can get a... my phone's not going to give me the update on the weather. I was curious what the temperature is outside right now at just after noon. It looks hot. I mean, when you leave the house in the morning and it's already 83, 84 degrees, that's hot. And Kang, are you going to the blower next week? You're going to Vegas next week?
2: Yeah, the dry heat.
1: And it is different. There clearly is a difference there.
2: Leaving 100-degree weather for 110-degree weather.
1: I was going to say, have you looked ahead to see what it's like there?
2: I know. The last I checked, it's going to be like 105. Like, it's lower 100s.
1: That's fine. You'll take that.
2: But the thing is, you know how I feel? Because you and I think we both agree on this. We prefer warm weather over cold weather.
1: 100%.
2: So I'll bitch all winter long. That's what I do. Yeah. So I will not say a word when it's too hot. I acknowledge it that it's very hot.
1: Oh,
2: but I'm not going to complain about it. I'm just going to say... It is very hot outside, Gator, but I will deal with it because that I prefer over shoveling snow.
1: Yeah, well, I mean, it limits things that you can do outside for sure, which sucks. And we can get into that a little bit later. But I was just thinking, okay, so you're leaving next week for Vegas where it's going to be in the low hundreds.
2: Yeah, let me check right now.
1: Yeah, I'm going to be leaving for Vegas in a few weeks at the end of the month.
2: All right, right now, Vegas next week. When do you want to start this? Saturday, 104, 104, 104, 105, 106, 108, 109, 110 by the time I leave Vegas. And it's just straight sun, not even a cloud. Like, you know, sometimes it's like partly cloudy.
3: It'll be freezing by the time you get back here.
2: And then Michigan, what's Michigan going to be like? I think you guys cool off a little bit.
1: It cools off to the mid-80s.
2: Yeah, there we go.
1: I saw that. I saw Stephanie Mead put that out. So.
2: Oh, you did?
1: Yeah. I saw that.
2: I enjoy her weather report.
1: She's great. I've done the Vegas trip the last few years and it's always been late July, early August. And look, it's not my choosing when we go. It's my buddy. He makes the decision. We just follow. Okay, sure. It's always been like 115.
2: Dude, people are like, anytime you make a trip to Vegas in the summer, they're like, oh, you decided to go then. I'm like, what's the summer in Vegas? It's always going to be 100 unless you're going in November.
1: Yeah.
2: It's
1: hot. Yeah. Okay. Now, the interesting thing is that there's still stuff to do.
2: Oh, yeah, there's tons of stuff.
1: You can handle, like, walking in Vegas when it's 115 in the dry heat, it does make a difference.
2: Absolutely.
1: And the other thing that makes the big difference in Vegas when you're walking in the heat is that you can always duck into a casino.
2: Where it's 40 below.
1: Yeah, exactly. Where it's right? So damn cold.
2: It's like,
1: you know, I carry sunglasses with me, so I walk outside with sunglasses, and I'm constantly changing my glasses to my regular glasses when I get into the

0: 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And I approve this message so that we can finally bring quality and efficiency to state government.
1: Perry's on a mission. He's here to stay. Perry Johnson's rising, gonna take a stand.
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7: Ridiculous ratings Monday night. I saw something earlier. It said that the World Cup on Fox has already doubled the audience that they had last time, which is crazy. And that the Telemundo numbers are more than 100% as well, which is, it's great. It's great for the sport. They want to grow the sport, and it's been really tough to kind of get into the mainstream. It's almost been forced on us over the years, and it's just been slow. But the World Cup this time around, it has been nothing but exciting. The games have all been pretty great. And you can find something compelling, whether you're a soccer fan or not. If you're not a soccer fan, you just casually drop in. I mean, we've had shootouts, penalty kick goals, corner kick goals, teams coming from behind late. It's been fun. And last night's game was also fun, even though you had the red card handed out to Phelan Balogun. Balogun. I don't know.
8: Try again.
7: Balogun. That's it.
8: There you go. I mean, Gator, I'll ask the question we always ask every 4 years, it seems like.
7: Yeah.
8: Is this the moment? Is this the time that this soccer finally? I know we had the one caller, the Soccer Elite, called in and says, like, the third most popular sport in America, but we don't talk about it.
7: Right.
8: Does soccer finally become, because of this World Cup, it's here. You talk about the exciting games, the takeover from the foreign fans. They see the enthusiasm from all the other countries. The ratings are good. Does soccer get, I'm not going to say get in the top four for us.
7: Does
8: but
7: it
8: like,
7: get
8: does,
7: some traction?
8: Yes, exactly.
7: I think it does.
8: Okay.
7: I think it does, but because I think that their big base, that the base that's grown the most is, it was with the younger fans, mm-hmm. and that's what they needed. They needed to get those guys and girls and continue to hang on to them. And they have. And now the team is good and people really want to get in on that. Okay. Every kid's playing soccer. They're growing up watching these players now. That's great. You know, the women really started making the inroads because they were outstanding, winning World Cup after World Cup. And they were the real celebrities. Nobody knows who the men's team are. You're starting to get to know who the men's team are. And yes, it's Balogun. Starting to figure that out. Malik Tillman. Yeah. You're starting to learn more of the male names. And I remember, you know, back watching the World Cup, and for a minute you would know those guys, Alexei Lawless and the like, right? Landon Donovan. You'd know those guys, recognize the name. But you don't really know them. And like, I feel like this run is another opportunity to get to know them. And yes, it's a younger fan base, but it's getting bigger and bigger as that younger fan base, and I think that these are fans are going to stick around.
8: So that's the difference, you think, now than years past?
7: Yeah, because I think before you're trying to maybe appeal to a 40-year-old, and it's just not going to happen. 40-year-olds going to be set in their ways, but when you're building a base of younger fans, I think that is going to help. I think it's going to help out a lot.

Now, does this end up where we're going to be talking MLS in a couple of years? I don't know about that. Maybe. But for that to happen here locally, there'd have to be a local team. And, you know, the Detroit team that plays here, that will be playing in Southwest Detroit soon, that plays in Hamtramck, they're, I mean, it's not MLS.

0: thus far have made them better. Would love to see the trade Murphy deal happen. Seems like a great fit. I think people overrate the Kawhi Leonard acquisition. Played 65 games this season. Paul George, 41 2 years ago, 37 this season. I really think the added floor spacing will help Durin and Cade. So I think it's legit to bring up about Kawhi Leonard that, okay, he had a great season this past year, you know, 28, 29 points a game, and he was healthy, but he has not been a guy who's been healthy in his career. But the counter to that is has been for us on the show is that Cade Cunningham hasn't been healthy. I mean, he was healthy enough to get this team into the playoffs and then lead the team in the playoffs, unquestionably. But he wasn't healthy going into it. He had the collapsed lung. He had a broken rib. And, King, I'm glad you brought the broken rib part because I always forget about the broken rib part. Like, collapsed lung, once it heals, you feel like, okay, it's just a matter of time before you get your breath in you. That's great. But the broken rib, for any of you who've ever had a broken rib, you know that lingers quite a bit. That's a constant pain that just, it takes forever to go away.
1: Did you see the padding he had to wear?
0: Yeah. So I think that's something that went completely, almost completely overlooked in the playoffs and part of the collapse of the Pistons in the second round. 248-539-9797. This is 97.1.
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9: Kang, I did something during the break that I don't think I'm going to regret, but initially when I tell you what it is, I think you're going to have a reaction to it.
10: All right. Well, if you farted, it's okay. Doug's not there, so you guys have that rule.
9: Right. Right.
10: So right now, let it fly if you want, man.
9: I didn't. That wasn't the case. Two cuts was coming in. I didn't need to cut one while two cuts was coming in. Because I respect him. That's not what's going to happen. But what I did that... I don't know if you're going to prove this or not. I just deleted an email that I got that would have given me a credential to the Nathan's Hot Dog Eating Competition.
10: Whoa. Whoa.
9: Yeah.
10: I know we have a spam folder. Is there a hot dog folder?
9: There is not a hot dog. It just comes straight to my directed email there.
10: Oh, okay. Regular. Just
9: yeah,
10: primary,
9: it was.
10: Huh?
9: Yeah, right. Yeah. I mean, wave them through. If it says hot dog, you get waved right through. But that happened. I had an opportunity, if I wanted to gain a credential to tomorrow's hot dog eating competition.
10: It's tomorrow?
9: Yeah. They're doing it July 3rd because it's a Friday. I believe they're doing it July 3rd as opposed to 4th.
10: Now, did you read this email at all? Is there specifics? Where does media sit? Do they sit front row? I don't know if you want to sit there.
9: It doesn't say, and Lord knows that I would not want to sit front row for something like that.
10: Do you get access to the locker room? I don't think you want that either.
9: I mean, no. I don't. Well, I mean, beforehand, sure.
10: Yeah, because they haven't,
9: eaten
10: they haven't yet.
9: Yeah, I mean, afterwards, no, man. I don't want to be 300 yards anywhere near a bathroom. Where these guys are going to be. Absolutely Ugh. Not. No, but I had the opportunity. And I
10: did you decline or did you just not respond?
9: I didn't respond. I just deleted the email. And I'm looking back at it. They sent me one the other day, too, announcing, this whole thing. It's Friday, July 3rd, at noon tomorrow. Among the eaters expected at the weigh-ins. They got the weigh-ins going. Oh, that's actually, it's just the weigh-ins. It's just the weigh-ins.
10: Oh, see, it's always in the 4th, isn't it?
9: Yeah.
10: Okay, so the weigh-ins are the 3rd.
9: Yes, the July 4th contest will be held at the iconic nation, Nathan's famous flagship restaurant. And that'll be from 11 to 1 on Saturday, July 4th, because they have the women's competition too. But among the eaters expected at the weigh-ins, you got Joey Chestnut, who's the 17-time champion. Reigning mustard belt holder. He had 70 and a half hot dogs and buns last year. Mickey Sudo, the 11-time champion and women's world record holder with 51 hot dogs and buns. It says HDBs.

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5: That end, because it, there were two goals that were, that he gave up that were ruled offside, right? And then gives up the other goal. And I'm like, hey, this guy, come on. You know, somebody you don't have a chance on. In other words, he barely gets a hand on, or he gets a hand on, it still goes. Then he had the free kick. And I'm like, how are you scoring on that free kick? Like, as much as I marvel at the kick, like, you see the direction of where it's going, you know, and you get a hand on it, you still don't make the save. Hell of a goal. But I just, you know, half jokingly said this guy sucks, which was awkward and probably wrong. And Doug probably took it the wrong way because I was kind of joking. All right, I do have a response from Doug. I sent him a text. I said, if they had a Coney eating contest at Hart Plaza with Chestnut and others, and you had a credential to watch up close, would you go with me if I agreed to go with you to Dayton? Doug's response was thus. Nope.
6: Yep, I knew it.
5: I barf watching.
6: Yep, I knew it. It's too much for him, man. He can't even be in a room with, like, bologna. Remember that? Like, could you imagine a hot dog or Coney eating contest?
5: He throws a piece of bologna against, when we used to have a glass window looking into the conference room. He threw it right over there, right?
6: Yeah. See?
5: Come on, Doug. Wow.
6: I know, Doug.
5: That's weak. All right, some ticket texts come in. Hey, Gator. I'm on the same page as you. I absolutely hate soccer almost as much as I love Bonnie Tyler. All right, I didn't say I hate soccer.
6: Man.
5: I didn't say that. I'm not hostile towards the sport at all. Another text. I tried to watch the game last night, and just like Gator, I fell asleep in boredom watching these figure skaters try to kick a ball. All right, come on. I didn't say that. I said I was entertained. I watched the entire game. Figure skaters trying to kick a ball. Come on, man. I'm with Gator. We should boycott the soccer games, OB. No, it's not what I said.
7: Man, you're giving the impression off, though.
5: How? You're setting me up, man.
6: I'm just sending text over.
5: You're just sending a text over. Okay. People that never watch soccer want to change the whole game. Stop watching and shut up. I could see the soccer elite saying that. And to the soccer elite, I would say, okay, what is it that you would change about the game? Is there anything you would change? Did you think that the red card was egregious last night? Some more text. I think it's great these guys are playing for the United States. Historically, Americans with dual citizenship would have played soccer for another country. Sign U.S. soccer is on the upswing. Only boomers are bothered by it. Well, I'm not a boomer. That's another whole other generation ahead of me, and maybe they are bothered by it. I do think it's interesting that the dual citizenship that they're gonna take with the United States and playing on a soccer team. Now, is that because they wouldn't have made the other team? Balogun's pretty great from what I've seen. He's pretty great. He's already got a few goals in his tournament. Tillman looks like he's I mean, that kick, I keep marveling about the kick. would he not have been able to play for, I think he has German citizenship? Interesting. The heat thing cracks me up. I live in Raleigh, North Carolina. It is hot all the time. People work outside all day, every day. You get through it, though. It's not that difficult. So I went to Raleigh. I've been to Raleigh twice. Once was for the Stanley Cup in 02, and that would have been June, and it was really hot there, but I didn't feel it was as humid as what it is up here. That was then. The other trip I made to Raleigh was to go to Pinehurst with my friends to play golf, and

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10: Apologies in advance, my friend, because the voice has gotten even more annoying. Mark Ryan in for Mike Valenti today alongside Rico Beard. And
11: Mike was all broken up. Celtics trade.
10: Yeah.
11: Jaylen Brown didn't really know what to do. I said, Mike, why don't you just go ahead and take a day?
10: This is a very hard time for him.
11: It was. He was just throwing things. Seriously, Mike was just walking around his house like, I can't believe this. You know, so... Yeah.
10: Well, I need to tell you guys something. We need to help Rico Beard exercise his demons. Because you look around, what do you see? Rico, we got two TVs here. What are both TVs talking about? They're talking about the same thing. Oh, the other TV behind you. What is that TV talking about? Oh, it's talking about the same thing.
11: Yeah, that TV and that TV are the same TV.
10: Yeah. Okay. So Rico Beard and I have been having a little office war as opposed to an office romance. And it's because every chance I get, Rico is taking pot shots at my sport. He's taking pot shots at the beautiful game. He's taking pot shots at what is the crowning moment, what has been the crowning moment for soccer in this country. And I need your help today showing Rico the light, showing him the right path.
11: Yeah, because you always pro soccer, right?
10: Oh, always.
11: Okay.
10: Always. As a matter of fact, I've said that the one event that would get me to run naked through the streets of Detroit, which is what no one wants to see, is the United States men's team winning the World Cup. Okay. It's probably a good thing they haven't won it then.
11: Look, I'm not anti-soccer. It's just a lot of stuff doesn't make sense to me.
10: You're anti-soccer.
11: No, I'm not. But, okay, but, David, it's just kind of funny because I texted with a person last night who I'll leave nameless, okay? He may or may not be sitting across from me. He may not. So when all the stuff was going down with the red card, question, is this still a great sport? Answer, man, total BS.
10: Yeah. Okay. Okay. Yeah. It was Flo Balogun gets the red card. Total BS. In this hour, we're going to tell you why that might actually help the team. But Rico, number one, there are other sports that have that BS, and it's college football. They've got targeting.
11: It does.
10: You got a running back lowers his head at the last second. You make contact with his dome. Mm-hmm. You're out the rest of the game. You're out the first half of the next game.
11: Yes, except in a real sport.
10: Oh.
11: You know what can happen?
10: And he's not a soccer hater. You listen to this?
11: No. You know what can happen? Guys, man, you could appeal. You could appeal the targeting. They could go back and look at it and say, you know what? It actually wasn't targeting. You can go ahead and play in the next game. Can you appeal this? No. Soccer doesn't have the appeal. That's it. What sport does not have an appeal process?
10: Well, soccer doesn't just have soccer. The appeal for you in general.
11: No.
10: And I'm looking to change that.
11: No. Soccer has no appeal. And you know what I say?
12: Whose dumb idea was this?
11: Exactly.

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8: Can't get away from it. So I'm asking you guys, are you seeing the light on the beautiful game with me as the U.S. gives us our best team we've ever had, looks like the most dangerous team they've ever been, and yet the boss is crapping on it, Rico's crapping on it. I guess you guys are number one in the number two business, huh? I guess that's what's going on over here.
9: Whoa.
8: So I will tell you this, all right? What if you're selling Rico on trying to get into this World Cup, I will be so impressed if you can make headway with him. It's like a brick wall that I'm working with today.
10: No. That's, in all fairness, it's entertaining. It's like the Olympics, okay? You end up watching a bunch of things. Okay, I don't really get the rules to this, or why was that this, or what's going on there? And then when it's over, nobody's thinking about the biathlon right now.
11: No. I watch curling when it's not the Olympic year.
10: Okay, so you're going to take your kids out, and you're going to go skiing and then shoot some rifles?
11: No, but...
8: He didn't think so. So, Rico, here's my billboard for you. Mm-hmm. All right, you tell me if I make any progress here. All right, you're driving by. I'm trying to get you into the World Cup. My billboard for you says, American World Cup soccer, the best thing you can do with your clothes on. Are you in?
10: No.
8: Why not?
10: It's not the best thing you can do with your clothes
8: on. It absolutely is the best thing you can do with your clothes on. All right? So start watching it. Let it turn you on.
10: I can go outside and grill with my clothes on.
11: That's a better thing you can do. Yeah.
8: I'm so hurt. I am so hurt by this.
10: This is a horrible. This is why you didn't go into advertising, my friend.
8: Among other things.
10: That's horrible. Right.
8: The best thing you can do with your clothes on. All right? It is.
12: Have you never been on a boat in the middle of a lake in the summertime?
8: I did. I had my clothes off then, though. I did.
11: Whoa, I'm glad I wasn't on that boat ride.
10: What kind of boat ride were you with? Cookies?
8: Oh.
10: You want them cookie cruises. Okay.
8: Folks, my time here is done.
10: It's orgy time.
8: My time here is done. But all jokes aside, I would love for you to try to sell my stubborn cohort today on this World Cup run. Can you sell him? Can you make any headway? I am so totally into this. He is totally not. 248-539-9797. What is your pitch to Rico Beard? All right? And he'll let you know if you made the sale. What do you say we get to Sam? Grand Blanc.
10: Sam, your leadoff.
13: Mark, Rico, how you doing, boys?
10: Hey, good. Sam.
13: I got a counter offer for you, Mark. I'm going to pitch you that the World Cup is not that exciting.
8: Oh, God.
13: I side with Rico here.
10: Go ahead, Sam. The floor is yours. Take us to six.
13: Yeah, I mean, it's like the middle of the summer, dog days. You know, it's a fun watch, but at the end of the day, like, I think yesterday somebody was offsides. I didn't even know why, because the lead pass or whatever. You can't say, Mark, that you're losing sleep over this.
8: No, I'm not saying
13: Branch and Kirby Joseph and Dylan Larkin and Jalen Duren.
8: Sam, I'm excited going to sleep. It's like I got the jitters going to sleep because, oh, my God, we're playing tomorrow.

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4: Valenti and Rico, Mark in for Mike. So, look, we had some fun at Terran Arnold's expense. His agent says that three teams called about Terran Arnold. Three teams are interested. Sure they are. And the team plays in the movie The Replacements, right? That's what we're talking about here. But then we started going into kind of the obvious question. What are the Lions doing in the secondary? What is the plan in the secondary? To a team that's posted a ranking of 25th out of 32 teams in pass defense the last 10 years. Look, we all want the Lions to win the NFC North. We all want them to get back to their rightful perch. 20 out of the last 22 years in the NFL, there's been a team that's been last, that's gone worst to first. Could be you this year. The odds makers say it is going to be you this year. We're just wondering how that's going to happen with how the secondary looks right now heading into training camp, preseason, etc. Let's get to JP in Ontario, who's kept the faith. What's up, JP?
5: Hey, guys. How's it going?
6: Good. Hey.
5: Okay. So last year they went 9-8, and it was a disaster. It was not Chernobyl bad, but it was bad. But they still went 9-8. So that's a level of optimism. Worst part last year was the offensive line. Who did they bring in? They brought in a guy who was the second best center on the free agent market, who graded really highly in pass protection, which was extremely needed. And then they brought in a guy for right tackle that, unlike most of the other prospects around that area, he's got that extra seasoning from having played an extra year or two compared to the other ones in college. Granted, it's not the pros, but he's more seasoned, so he'll be able to step in and do better than a Monroe Freeling for the first season right off the hop and fit in nicely next to Rutledge. On its own, that would honestly be worth one and a half wins on last year's team.
6: JP, I see where you're coming from. Let me offer you this. One, okay. Cade Mays came in, and yeah, he had all the accolades that you said, from a Carolina Panther team that had a ton of money under the cap, and they decided to pass on him. They had the money to sign him, and they said, you can leave, go make your money somewhere else. So they said no. The other thing, you're right. With the offensive line, you did get Miller. The offensive line should be stronger. The problem I see, and the reason why I say I think the secondary is the new offensive line problem, after that secondary, you start getting all of the injuries late in the season. That's when you lost four of your last six games. That's when you couldn't stop a Minnesota team that really had no quarterback. So you saw the difference in having a healthy secondary first half of the year, second half of the season, the last six games, when everybody started falling apart and going down, that's when you fell apart and you didn't make the playoffs.
5: Oh, I agree with that 100%, because I actually think it started about a couple weeks before that when Morton got ripped out as the OC job and Dan Campbell had to stop spending as much time with the defense as he wanted to. From that point on, if you look at that point, that's when the slide starts. So I'm going to offer some optimism for the defense. Jack Campbell is borderline second or third best at his position in center of the defense across the whole league. That's a good start, because you always, it's similar to like baseball, you build up

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5: Oh, yeah, just having a little philosophical discussion here because we've heard all week long and then great discussion all week long on these airwaves and social media. What are the Pistons and Red Wings doing? Other teams have made splashes, and they haven't necessarily. Part of the problem is the Pistons are in that gray area. They're good, but they're not championship good. But can they get championship good by natural growth? They have a different challenge. The Red Wings are in the challenge where I don't know where they can go or what they can do. I mean, they need young star players. They also need some veterans, and that's more difficult. But trying to figure out how we've gotten here. It's not a citywide strategy where all four GMs get together and say, everybody, let's not go crazy and make the other guys look bad. That's not it. But I do think, and I mentioned ownership, and GM. But be clear on this. I'm not saying, oh, we've got bad owners that are cheap. No, that may have been the case before, William Clay Ford Sr. and going back to John Fetzer and the Tigers and the Red Wings before Mike Yelich, and it took him a while to. That might have been the case before. No, they spend money. Tom Gorris spends tons of money. He paid Bonnie Williams $90 million to get the hell out of here after spending him that to come. Okay, so don't mistake that. That is the cheap, easy reflex to just say cheap, cheap, cheap. You know, you got Steve Cohen of the New York Mets who spends billions and gets nothing for it. What you have to have is the time and the commitment and the competitive sense to when to spend, how to spend, where to spend. You should spend so much on the executives, the GMs. You should spend so much on the coaches and stuff. It's not just buying a player here or there. You have to be committed. And I think, honestly, you know who's learned the best? I give him credit. The owner that has learned it the best in this town is Tom Gorris. He was just going to be kind of an absentee owner out in L.A. I'll inspire these guys. Oh, go get me Blake Griffin. Everybody will love him. He's a star. And there was no rhyme or reason to anything. But he was spending. But he didn't have a plan or a commitment. Or, you know, when you spend, the GM or the players have to believe in the plan, too. And there really wasn't. And you know what? Gorris got humbled. And he got smart about it. And he hired what I think is a really good GM in Trajan Langdon and a really good coach in J.B. Bickerstaff. They made the right pick with the number one pick with Cade Cunningham.

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13: John Ryder, the 76ers have interested free agent LeBron James. This after Jaylen Brown landing with the 76ers yesterday, reports ESPN's Shyam Charania. Warriors, Cavs, and Heat are the other known suitors. Jaylen Brown today on social media posting that he's excited and disappointed after the Celtics traded him to the Sixers. Brown dealt to Philly for Paul George, 2 future first and second round picks. And Philly adding more depth and scoring today, agreeing on a 2-year, $12.3 million deal with guard Anfernee Simons, reports Shams. Second year of the deal, it's a player option. NHL's career goals leader Alex Ovechkin deciding to return for a 22nd season with the Capitals. It's a 1-year deal worth $4.25 million. At the World Cup, one final from today's knockout stage. Spain, no problem with Austria, 3-0 the final. Spain will now face the winner of tonight's Portugal-Croatia game in the round of 16. 3-day baseball games in Cincinnati, roughing up Milwaukee's ace, the Miz.
14: Away they go on the 3-2, and Trevino swings, high fly ball, deep down the left field line, long run, Churio, he is back, he leaps, it's gone!
15: Whoa!
14: Jose Trevino pops one out of here to left, just inside the foul pole, a 3-run shot, and the Reds have a 5-0 lead in the fourth.
13: Call on 700 WLW as the Reds blow out the Brewers 7-2. Jacob Mizrowski falls to 9-4 with a loss. He allowed 5 runs, 10 strikeouts over 5 innings.
16: Hope everyone's having a fantastic holiday weekend. 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

0: Before, though, we continue with that conversation, we were talking about Zazzle's obsession with Pearl Jam. He is addicted. He's been to how many shows now?
1: 30.
0: 30 shows. Eric in Oregon, he wants to chime in to that conversation. Hey, Eric, thanks for the call. What do you have for us?
2: Hey, you got it. I can totally connect with Zazzle on his band nerdiness. I follow the band called Slightly Stupid. We are quote-unquote called the Stupid Heads. And I have seen 48 shows in the last 25 years, about to see my 49th next month. So I totally get him nerding out on his favorite band.
0: I mean, Eric, I have some follow-ups here because I'm not familiar with this band that Eric's describing. So I think it's lunacy to see a band, frankly, even more than twice, Eric. But the reason that Zazzle, he tries to justify it to me because he says, well, Pearl Jam never plays the same set. Yeah, every single concert is different. Is that the case with your band?
2: So, yes, most definitely. My band likes to have on, like, famous guests, like guest instrumentalists, guest rappers. Carl Denson is one of the greatest saxophone players in the world. He likes to come join Slightly Stupid. Rashawn Ross is the trumpet player for Dave Matthews Band. He likes to sit in. Just so many awesome artists that like come with them, not just them when they tour. Every show is different. Yeah, I love it.
0: All right.
1: I mean, look, I'll tell you, Amber, not that it's a competition. It sounds like, you know, 30 shows is a lot that I've seen Pearl Jam. I mean, I go to these Pearl Jam shows. There are plenty of fans who've seen them in the hundreds. Yeah, I mean,
0: that's crazy. Do they not have lives? How are they even affording to do that? Thanks for the call, Eric. We appreciate it. 888-SAY-ESPN if you want to chime into anything here on Amber. And Ian Zaslow's here. He's filling in for Ian tonight. Coming up next, Brad Stevens. Is he crazy or is he a genius? Nobody seems to like this trade. We will get into it right here on ESPN Radio.
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7: I'm Chad Ryder. After the blockbuster trade for Jaylen Brown yesterday, the 76ers will now pursue LeBron James, reports ESPN's Shyam Charania. The other known teams interested are the Warriors, Cavs, and Heat. Free agent guard Anthony Simons has agreed on a two-year, $12.3 million deal with the Sixers, reports Shams. And as Philadelphia continues to bolster their squad after agreeing to acquire former Finals MVP Jaylen Brown from the Celtics for Paul George, two future first-round picks, two future seconds. Longtime Celtics radio analyst and former Finals MVP himself, Cedric Maxwell, on what this means for Boston going forward.
8: Well, when you lose a guy like Jaylen Brown, to me, and I try to be as honest as I can, it seems like that's a step back. Reshuffling the deck, obviously you're waiting for Tatum to come back and get back into form. But when you lose such a dynamic player, the way he was able to play and the things he was able to do on both ends of the floor, it tells me that you're starting to look at things a little bit different.
7: Cedric Maxwell on Amber and Ian. Three Indiana Fever players will star in this month's WNBA All-Star Game in Chicago, including Caitlin Clark, Americans Madison Keys, Amanda Anisimova, Emma Navarro, Taylor Fritz, and Frances Tiafo, all second-round winners at Wimbledon today. On the World Cup scoreboard, Portugal and Croatia scoreless in the 29th minute in Toronto of their knockout stage game. Spain blasted Austria 3-0. They will face the winner of Portugal-Croatia in the round of 16.
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11: I'm John Ryder, along with Golden State, Cleveland, and Miami. Philadelphia will now be another team that has interest in unrestricted free agent LeBron James, reports ESPN's Shams Charania. And Philly adding more depth and scoring today, agreeing on a two-year deal with guard Anfernee Simons, reports Shams. And the 76ers, of course, with a very significant acquisition yesterday, agreeing to acquire Jaylen Brown from the Celtics. Former Celtics big man and current ESPN analyst Kendrick Perkins on what he thinks about the Sixers heading into next season.
12: They should be favored to win the Eastern Conference. To be honest with you, we talk about making powerful moves. That team is doing their damn thing. And they have two reasons why. When you talk about perimeter play, Tyrese Maxey and Jaylen Brown rank number 1 and number 5 in the league in drives and made field goals. And we know how explosive Tyrese Maxey is and getting to the basket, one of the fastest guys in the NBA.
11: Another NBA news today, former Bulls and Thunder head coach Billy Donovan will be the Spurs' lead assistant under head coach Mitch Johnson. To the World Cup scoreboard, the knockout stage, Croatia and Portugal scoreless at the half in Toronto. Earlier, Spain knocked out Austria 3-0 and will take on the winner of Portugal, Croatia in the round of 16. On the baseball scoreboard, the Guardians have a 2-0 lead on the White Sox in the fourth. Chicago has a 1-game first-place lead on Cleveland. The Rockies rout the Marlins today 14-4. Reds take down the Brewers 7-2.
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